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Hey, it's Heath West. Take the kids to see some life-size animatronic dinosaurs at Lauritzen Gardens with Dinosaurs Around the World, The Great Outdoors. The exhibit going on right now. We'll see you there with 93.3 The Wolf.

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1: And it's me. I'm Heath West. Thank you so much for making us part of your Sunday evening. 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
1: Mostly quiet this evening with clearing skies. We should see temperatures drop down into the 70s, and then overnight low temperatures will plummet into the low 60s. Could see some patchy fog as we head into our Monday morning, and then we'll see that fog burn off rather quickly with highs warming up into the mid-80s, watching out for some isolated severe thunderstorms late in the day. From the First Alert 6 Weather Center, I'm meteorologist Carmelo Latuca.
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Hey there, it's Heath West. And coming up tomorrow morning, we'll start your day with some great country music and all the info you need to get yourself going.

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0: 93.3, The Wolf, country's greatest hits. And Sammy Kershaw there, she don't know she's beautiful. How you doing, guys? I'm Heath West. Turns out there is such a thing as the perfect nap. If you've ever hit that afternoon wall, you can barely keep your eyes open. Well, sleep experts say a quick power nap can help as long as you keep it short. Right there between 15 and 20 minutes. That's the sweet spot. Any longer and you risk waking up feeling groggy instead of refreshed. And they also recommend napping earlier in the afternoon. Just, you know, at work, you might want to keep that door locked in case someone walks in on you. Also, set an alarm before you drift off to dream there and go sleeping for 2 hours.
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3: 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I need a little space to think. 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

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I'm Heath West. 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

0: 93.3, The Wolf. And it's me, I'm Heath West. Did your mom ever say, hey, sit up straight, don't hunch over? Sit up straight. Maybe your dad said that to you too. Well, sitting up a little straighter might do more than help your back. In a study of almost 200 folks, participants who naturally sat upright reported more positive emotions, made more effective choices than those who hunched over, like I am right now. The upright group took bigger but apparently smarter risks, earned larger rewards, and also reported stronger feelings of pride just by sitting up straight. A little food for thought.
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17: 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We were both too tired to sleep, so we took turns of staring

0: 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And good news for Marissa, she's going to Vegas.
1: 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I've never won anything. Thank you so much.
0: She is going to Vegas to her iHeartRadio Music Festival. See Kenny Chesney, Lainey Wilson, the Goo Goo Dolls, lots more. You could win that trip and $1,000 tomorrow at 9, 1, and 5. Just listen to win. Here's Reba.

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This band named after, well, their singer, Zach Brown Band.

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0: 103.3, The Wolf, country's greatest hits. And it's me, Heath West. And my sons, I have twin boys. They're 19 now. Not really into being YouTube stars like they wanted to when they were 13, 14. But anyone who wants to do that now, it's getting a lot harder as YouTube raising the bar. They say new creators going to need 8,000 watch hours over the past year or 20 million shorts views over 3 months before they can qualify for ad revenue sharing. All that now double what the current requirement is. Now, anyone who is part of the partner program now, they won't be affected. They'll be grandfathered in. So the higher requirements applying only to new applicants. It's not impossible to make that money, just a much steeper climb now.
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0: 93.3, The Wolf, country's greatest hits. And it's me, I'm Heath West. Keith Urban on the way, Alabama 2. You guys love your Sharks. 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Big deal for Discovery. 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
1: 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Oh, my God. I'm shocked. 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

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I'm Heath West. 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
4: And I'm Holly Fry.
3: Today's episode is on Kamerzh Pulaski, who English language sources pretty much overwhelmingly refer to by the anglicized name Casimir. His last name's also pronounced slightly differently in his native language of Polish. And I would say probably people who actually speak Polish do a better job on his first name than I just did. His name came up in our recent episode on Wiele Roseboro, who was born in a town named after him. But he has been on my short list all the way since 2019 when he made an appearance on an installment of Unearthed. Aside from that recent name drop, this also seemed like a pretty good time to talk about him since this year is being observed as the 250th birthday of the United States, and Pulaski was killed in action during the Revolutionary War. There's also another layer that I think makes him a good topic to talk about in the midst of all these 250th anniversary commemorations, and that is how his story has been told, because he has often been built up into an almost mythic figure and a representation of ideals like patriotism and bravery and freedom and independence. And with all that interconnected with the story that the United States sort of tells itself about being a melting pot or a nation of immigrants. There's also writing about him, though, that is not through those lenses and tells a very different story from that one.
5: Casimir Pulaski was born on March 6, 1745 in Poland, which at the time was united with Lithuania as the Polish-Lithuanian Commonwealth. That same day, he was baptized at home without a liturgical ceremony. His baptismal records, which are written in Latin, describe him with words meaning debility or weakness. It's possible that, because of whatever this was, his parents feared for his life and didn't want to risk him dying unbaptized. A baptism with a liturgical ceremony was held for both Casimir and his older brother Franciszek on March 14th at the Holy Cross Church in Warsaw.
3: Casimir's parents were Josef and Mariana Pulaski. Josef was a lawyer and an arbiter and the district governor of Warka. The Pulaskis were from a very old and prominent family. They were part of the Zlasha, or the gentry. And they also had a long history of military service, including men serving as knights before European fighting forces started transitioning away from knights and toward standing professional armies.
5: We don't know a whole lot about Casimir's early life. He was the middle of three sons, and there were also several daughters in the family. Casimir probably got a basic elementary education before becoming a page in the court of Charles, Prince of Courland and Semigalia, son of King Augustus III of Poland and Elector of Saxony. Casimir became a page in 1762, so he would have been about 17, and he got his first military experience while in service to the prince.
3: In the Polish-Lithuanian Commonwealth, kings were elected, and in 1764, Stanislaus II Augustus Poniatowski was elected king. He had become one of the lovers of Russian Empress Catherine II, also known as Catherine the Great, and he was elected king with Russia's backing. This should not be viewed as an equal partnership between Catherine and the king, though. Catherine saw Stanislaus as a pawn, and both she and King Frederick II of Prussia wanted to use him to pursue their own interests.
5: That is obviously a massive and complicated chunk of history that would be at least a whole other episode to get into thoroughly. So the very basic version is that the Commonwealth had been in decline for a while, and Russia had been taking advantage of that to exert more and more influence in Poland. That included Catherine pressuring Stanislaus to give full political equality to the Commonwealth's non-Catholics. They made up about 10% of the Commonwealth's population. Non-Catholics were framed as dissidents, and they had effectively no political rights and few religious freedoms. In the face of both political pressure from Russia and outbreaks of violence, the Commonwealth's legislature, called the Sejm, repealed these restrictions. The Sejm also abandoned reform projects that Stanislaus proposed and Russia objected to.
3: In February of 1768, a Catholic confederation was established in Bar, Ukraine, to fight back against these religious reforms and the ongoing escalation of Russian influence in Poland and King Stanislaus. One of the confederation's founders was Kazimierz Pulaski's father. Kazimierz was 23, and some accounts characterize him and his brothers as being conscripted to fight for the Confederation of Bar. Others characterize him as an eager participant, just determined to fight for a free Poland. Really, none of the sources that I used for this episode really spent much time on the fact that this idea of freedom was also connected to trying to keep non-Catholics from having political and religious rights.
5: Whatever the exact circumstances behind Kazimierz Pulaski's involvement in this uprising, within a couple months, he was leading skirmishes against the king's forces and Russian troops. He became a colonel and developed a reputation for being a skilled horseman and good with a sword. He also earned particular praise for defending a monastery while outnumbered and besieged.
3: The Confederation of Bar initially had some support from France in terms of both money and volunteer fighters. They also sought the support of the Ottoman Empire, which declared war on Russia in October of 1768 after Russian troops pursued a Polish force across the Ottoman border. In 1770, the Council of the Bar Confederation proclaimed that the king had been dethroned, which he really hadn't been. And then the following year, they managed to kidnap the king and hold him prisoner outside of Warsaw. Either the king managed to escape, or his abductors started to kind of second-guess what they had done, and they let him go. Either way, he got away.
5: Kazimierz Pulaski was implicated in the kidnapping, and he was also charged with attempted regicide. The kidnapping was real, but the purported assassination plot doesn't seem to have been. The Confederation of Bar's international support was already pretty weak, and it really fell apart as other nations didn't want to back an uprising that had allegedly tried to kill the king. Pulaski had to flee, first to Prussia, then to the Ottoman Empire, and then to France. He got further and further in debt as he tried and failed to raise money and rally support for Poland.
3: The Bar uprising was finally suppressed in 1772. By then, Pulaski had become known for his ability to recruit and organize troops and for his bravery. But he was also described as reckless and insubordinate, and that put him at odds with a lot of the Confederation's other leaders. The uprising also came at a great cost for the Pulaski family. Pulaski's father was dead by the end of this. He was either killed in action or after being captured in 1769. One of Kazimierz's brothers had also been killed, and the other brother had been captured and transported to the Russian interior.
5: In the summer of 1773, Pulaski was tried for attempted regicide in absentia. He was convicted and sentenced to beheading. When he tried to join the French army, he was turned away, apparently because of this conviction. He wound up in debtor's prison until some friends were able to free him.
3: The Confederation of Bar had a huge and devastating impact on the Polish-Lithuanian Commonwealth. Neighboring nations were concerned about both the uprising and Russia's growing power in the region, not just in Poland, but also because of its military successes in its war with the Ottoman Empire. In 1772, in part to try to preserve the balance of power in Eastern Europe, Russia, Prussia, and Austria signed a treaty that divided about a third of Poland and most of Lithuania among them. More partitions followed in 1793 and 1795. Poland and Lithuania both ceased to exist as independent nations until after World War I.
5: We will get back to Kazimierz Pulaski after we pause for a sponsor break.
4: Can't get enough about the recent Louvre jewelry heist? 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
6: He has a flat, rectangular object tucked under his arm, some beloved piece of art now victim to the night. He darts out of the shattered front doors, hops on the moped, and off he goes. At Ridiculous Crime, stealing gems in broad daylight is right up our alley. 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
3: While Kazimierz Pulaski was in France, he met Benjamin Franklin and Silas Deane, who were both trying to get French support for the American Revolution. Those two men were also meeting with European generals and other military men who wanted to join the revolution or to act as advisors to General George Washington and the Continental Army. People had a range of reasons for wanting to join the American side, including a thirst for fame and glory, the chance to attain a higher military rank than they could in their nation of origin, loyalty to their nation of origin, which was either an enemy of Britain or would just be happy to see Britain lose its colonies, or an admiration for the ideals of the revolutionaries, like freedom and independence.
5: Pulaski is usually characterized as falling into that last group, and that's how he described himself in letters to George Washington and to the Continental Congress. But he also had some practical concerns at work. His only real experience was as a soldier and a military leader. He was out of money, and European militaries didn't trust him because he had abducted a king and had been convicted of regicide.
3: He also faced some obstacles when it came to joining the Continental Army. He would need the approval of the Continental Congress, which had become kind of wary of this influx of European military men who were all trying to join up. Some of them who had already gone to North America had developed a reputation for being arrogant and hard to work with. A lot of them spoke multiple languages, but they did not speak English, and English was what most of the soldiers spoke. That was true of Pulaski as well, and at first he was mostly communicating with American leaders in French. The Continental Congress was particularly suspicious of foreign papists or Catholics, and that was Pulaski.
5: But Franklin had apparently already heard about Pulaski's valor in Poland before meeting him. It also seems like the French officials that Franklin was negotiating with were backing Pulaski's efforts to join the Continental Army. They probably really liked the idea of Pulaski being somewhere else, and he ultimately made his way to North America with French financial support. There's also some speculation that Pulaski had become a Freemason, and that would have opened some doors with the Freemasons among the revolution's leaders, including Benjamin Franklin and George Washington. That's a little unclear, though. As we said, Pulaski was Catholic, and the Catholic Church had started prohibiting Catholics from joining Freemasons under Pope Clement XII in 1738.
3: Benjamin Franklin wrote a letter of introduction for Pulaski on May 29, 1777, describing him as, quote, an officer famous throughout all of Europe for his bravery and conduct in defense of the liberties of his country. Pulaski also carried a letter to Gilbert de Motier, Marquis de Lafayette, from his wife, Adrienne. This letter both served as another letter of introduction, and it won Lafayette's gratitude. I think that might have been the first letter he had received from his wife since going to North America. And then that set the stage for the two men to become friends.
5: Pulaski also wrote letters of his own. He wrote one in French to George Washington in August of 1777 while on his way to North America. It translated in part as, quote, "I have the honor to enclose to your excellency the letters which show the hardships that I have undergone on account of having taken up arms in defense of my country. That country no longer exists for me, and here, by fighting for freedom, I wish to deserve it. Life or death for the welfare of the state is my motto, and thereby I hope to earn the esteem of the citizens of this country."
3: Pulaski departed from France on June 13, 1777, and he arrived in Marblehead, Massachusetts on July 23rd. After arriving in Massachusetts, he went to Boston, where he met with Major General William Heath. He also obtained a letter of introduction from Lafayette to James Lovell, Massachusetts delegate to the Continental Congress. Lafayette's letter said that he did not know Pulaski, but, quote, "I received a particular account about him I think proper to acquaint you with it. He was one of the first members of the Confederation of Poland, the most distinguished officer and the most dangerous enemy of the tyrants of his country. He derived a great reputation by his bravery and intelligence in the war, and his noble and fiery conduct after the destruction of the unhappy Poland."
5: At first, the Continental Congress did not approve Pulaski to become an officer. So he went to find George Washington anyway, arriving at his encampment north of Philadelphia and volunteering to be his aide. He was still acting in this volunteer role at the Battle of Brandywine on September 11, 1777.
3: Washington's force thought it had blocked all of the crossings of the Brandywine River. It turned out they were wrong, and a British force under the command of Sir William Howe was able to cross the river while hidden by fog and approach Washington's flank. Washington's line collapsed after this unexpected attack, and Washington realized he had to retreat.
5: General Nathaniel Greene commanded a reserve force that acted as a rear guard, and Pulaski volunteered to lead Washington's mounted guard in a cavalry charge against the British infantry. This charge is often credited with saving Washington's life and keeping the Continental Army's defeat at Brandywine from turning into a rout.
3: Pulaski's actions and their outcome made an impression on the Continental Congress, and 4 days later, on September 15th, they named Pulaski Brigadier General and Commander of Horse. But the Continental Army didn't really have a cavalry for Pulaski to command as Commander of Horse. Horses were mainly being used for reconnaissance and to carry messages or as ceremonial guards for high-ranking officers like Washington's guard that Pulaski had led at Brandywine. So in addition to recruiting and training soldiers, Pulaski also needed to purchase horses and all of their necessary food, supplies, and equipment. In addition to managing all of this, Pulaski wrote a series of letters to Washington and letters to other officers about how he thought an army should use and structure a cavalry. That, of course, was based on all of his experience and training in Europe. And sometimes these letters really made it sound like he thought people were stupid for having not already realized this.
5: Pulaski's time as commander of horse did not go smoothly. Since he didn't speak English well, he had to work through translators, and he butted heads with people over just fundamentally different ideas of what horses should be used for in war. Pulaski was so deeply annoyed that the Continental Army decided to remain quartered over the winter rather than embarking on a wintertime campaign against the British. In early 1778, he resigned from that post.
3: He was like, "I don't know what's wrong with you all. We fight in the winter all the time in Europe. Just go lie around for a few
5: you
3: months.
5: Lazy
3: what
5: babies.
3: Is happening?" Yeah. On March 28th of that same year, though, the Continental Congress resolved that Pulaski could retain his rank of brigadier general. And they tasked him with raising and commanding, quote, "an independent corps to consist of 68 horse and 200 foot. the horse to be armed with lances, and the foot equipped in the manner of light infantry. The corps to be raised in such a way and composed of such men as General Washington shall think expedient and proper. And if it shall be thought by General Washington that it will not be injurious to the service that he have liberty to dispense in this particular instance with the resolve of Congress against enlisting deserters.
5: Some sources characterize this as the Continental Congress's recognition of Pulaski's dedication, bravery, knowledge, and skill. But others suggest that putting Pulaski in charge of an independent corps was more about just getting him out of the way and stopping all of the disputes he kept having about what a cavalry was for.
3: This corps, which became known as the Pulaski Legion, was largely made up of men from Poland, France, Germany, and Ireland, as well as some who had been born in North America. It was probably the most internationally diverse unit connected to the Continental Army, and it had a lot fewer communication issues than when Pulaski was commanding mostly English speakers. In April of that year, he was issued $10,000 for the purpose of buying horses and recruiting troops, and other funding followed. Although there were a lot of disputes about money and accusations that he was mismanaging that money, Pulaski also claimed that he was not getting the funding he needed and that he was having to put in a lot of money from his family to make up for that.
5: The Pulaski Legion had a small flag or standard, which, according to the lore, was made by the Moravian Single Sisters of Bethlehem, Pennsylvania. This was commemorated in a poem by Henry Wadsworth Longfellow titled Hymn of the Moravian Nuns of Bethlehem. This standard is in the collection of the Maryland Center for History and Culture, and it's currently on loan to the Museum of the American Revolution. But the connection to the Moravian Single Sisters is a little bit fuzzier. Pulaski is known to have visited them once, but there is no documentation of their having made that banner.
3: Yeah, this is, as I understand it, it's something that probably would have been mentioned in their records and diaries, and it just wasn't, although the visit was. Pulaski trained his legion as lancers and dragoons in the style of the Polish military that started in May of 1778. But as a fighting unit, they had mixed success. In August of 1778, they were sent to defend a privateering base at Little Egg Harbor, New Jersey. They faced heavy losses there after a Hessian who had defected from the British Army and come to join their ranks. He deserted and then led about 250 British soldiers back to Pulaski's unit in a surprise attack. At least 50 of Pulaski's men were bayoneted as they slept.
5: In the spring of 1779, Pulaski's legion was sent south to help defend the city of Charleston, South Carolina. On May 11th, Pulaski made one of the decisions that earned him a reputation for recklessness. He apparently planned to charge a British raiding party and then fall back to lure them into an ambush. But he did so before that ambush was actually in place, which, of course, again, led to heavy losses.
3: Giving Pulaski his own independent corps also had not resolved all of the conflicts. On August 19th, 1779, while in Charleston, Pulaski sent a lengthy letter to the Continental Congress that began, quote, "Gentlemen, every information from the northward that has reached me since my departure from thence strengthens my opinion, indeed convinces me, that there is some malignant spirit constantly casting such an impenetrable mist before your eyes as to render it impossible for you to see and judge of my conduct with propriety and as becomes the character of gentlemen in your exalted stations."
5: He described himself as continually ill-treated. Quote, "Since the fatal instant that I undertook to raise my corps, which I clothed, recruited, and exercised in the space of 3 months' time, I have been, and still am, persecuted. I cannot express my indignation when I recollect the infamous chicane by which I was compelled to appear before a court like a criminal." That little last line was related to accusations about misuse of funds and possibly also his requisitioning supplies from local loyalists.
3: Yeah, that was another thing where he was like, "We do this in Europe. I don't know why you all can't get your acts together. It's fine." One passage from this letter gets quoted a lot in depictions of Pulaski as a passionate defender of liberty and sort of a personification of the ideals of the American Revolution. Quote, "I could not submit to stoop before the sovereigns of Europe, so I came to hazard all for the freedom of America, and desirous of passing the rest of my life in a country truly free, and before settling as a citizen, to fight for liberty." So those depictions of him that are sort of the exemplar of revolutionary ideals don't usually include the rest of this sentence, which is, quote, "But perceiving that endeavors are used to disgust me against such a motive and regard it was phantom, I am inclined to believe that enthusiasm for liberty is not the predominant virtue in America at this time."
5: We will talk about the end of Pulaski's life after we pause for a sponsor break.
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3: In the fall of 1779, the Pulaski Legion was sent to Georgia to try to break the siege of Savannah. A French fleet was already there, ready under the command of Charles-Henri Hector, Count d'Estaing, while American troops were under the command of General Benjamin Lincoln. Those two forces needed to work together to break that siege, and Pulaski was going to coordinate between them.
5: Some sources portray Casimir Pulaski as being shot while leading a dramatic cavalry charge against a British line at Savannah on October 9, 1779. There are also several artistic depictions of this moment in which Pulaski is leading a charge. But other accounts say he wasn't charging anyone. He was scouting ahead with his aide-de-camp, Colonel Paul Bedalou. While they were scouting, Pulaski heard that Count d'Estaing had been wounded and rushed to help, which is when he was shot.
3: To hear more of this episode and more than 1,000 others, head to the iHeartRadio app or wherever you get your favorite shows and look for Stuff You Missed in History Class.

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93.3, The Wolf, country's greatest hits. And thanks to Ray hitting that talkback mic. 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Great song, Brooks and Dunn, My Next Broken Heart. 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

93.3, The Wolf, Heath West here. Wynonna Judd playing the Orpheum Theater on October 20th. 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

0: 103.3, The Wolf, country's greatest hits. And Faith Hill, Peace of My Heart. How you doing, guys? I'm Heath West. They've got a new roller coaster, Universal Studios Hollywood. It's in the test phase right now. And the folks who live near Universal Studios Hollywood, they're not too happy because the test riders have been screaming so loud on this new Fast and Furious Hollywood drift. They've been calling the cops, saying it's a nuisance. Like, what's going on? People screaming bloody murder. It's just folks testing out the Fast and Furious Hollywood Drift Coaster at Universal Studios Hollywood. You could not buy that kind of publicity. People are going to want to ride that thing as soon as it opens up.
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0: country's greatest hits, 93.3, The Wolf and Dwight Yoakam right there. You know, when he first made his acting debut, it was not Sling Blade. That one made him a star as an actor. That was in 1996, but he actually had a recurring role on a CBS crime drama called P.S. I Love You. Anyone remember that? 1991? Sounds familiar, but yeah, he had a recurring role on there. Early 90s. For Dwight Yoakam. Then he went on to Sling Blade, and he was in Wedding Crashers. Loved him in Four Christmases. Love that role.
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0: 93.3, The Wolf, country's greatest hits. And Trisha Yearwood right there, her hubby, going to go on tour later on this week. The Blame It All on My Roots Arena Tour for Garth, kicking off in Indianapolis this Thursday. And then it's off to Denver and Chicago and then D.C.
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Country's greatest hits, 93.3, The Wolf, and a song that became Randy Travis's 8th number one song. Love this one. Here's Deeper Than the Holler.

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0: 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Hey there, it's Heath West. And coming up tomorrow morning, we'll start your day with some great country music and all the info you need to get yourself going right here on 93.3, The Wolf.
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1: All-American girl, Carrie Underwood. The Monday, August 17th edition of the Third Shift underway. Good guy of country music here, Clay Walker. If I could make a

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2: Alan Jackson Drive for Daddy Gene. Welcome. What's up, you guys? My name is Adam. We are your home for the greatest country music of all time. And boy, do I have a bunch of it on the way. 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But first, of course, the music. Jason Aldean, King George, Little Big Town, and more next.
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1: Something like that. That is Tim McGraw. This is The Third Shift. My name is Adam. And I believe it was yesterday I was talking about how my oldest daughter is getting ready to go back to school. And it feels like the end of summer and everybody's really sad about it. Well, officially, there are about 6 more weeks of summer. But people already feel like it's over because of the back-to-school thing, and that can be a huge bummer if you're not ready. According to a brand-new report, 23% of Americans are sad because they don't feel like they made the most of their summer. And 9% say summer has gotten away from them, possibly because they weren't able to get away. 61% of Americans haven't taken a summer vacation this year. You know why? Because it's dadgone expensive.
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1: Faith Hill with this kiss in the last hour. I was telling you I could win the trip of a lifetime. Well, I'm going to tell you exactly how you can do that in about 7 minutes. Right now, Vince Gill. Don't let our love start slipping away.

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1: Keith Whitley, when you say nothing at all. Welcome back to the third shift. My name is Adam. We are back at it again today, trying to give you the chance to win the trip of a lifetime. A month and a day from now, our iHeartRadio Music Festival, presented by Capital One, returns to T-Mobile Arena in Las Vegas. 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Round trip airfare, hotel stay, ground transportation to and from the show, Lainey Wilson, Kenny Chesney, and a slew of the biggest stars on the face of the planet. Oh, yeah, how about a $1,000 gift card so you got a little spending cash while you're out there? But you got to play to win. We're giving you keywords. That'll be today and each and every weekday, 9 a.m., 1 p.m., and 5 p.m. Those are the times. When you hear these keywords, simply text them to the number 200-200. Good luck.
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It's I Go Back.

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1: She'll leave you with a smile. That is none other than George Strait. My name is Adam. This is the Third Shift. And one thing we've been talking about over the course of the last couple of weeks is school going back. And that means colleges, too. So I found this story from Business Insider. They decided to do the heavy lifting and rank the best college towns for us. The list focused on places where colleges help drive the local economy, culture, and lifestyle, and they factored in things like population and other well-known college town rankings. So not like a party list, just cool towns, right? Ann Arbor, Michigan, home of the Big House, number one on the list. Tempe, Arizona, Arizona State, they show up on this thing regularly. They were number two. In Charlottesville, Virginia, home of the University of Virginia, rounded out the top three.
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1: 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Reunited, touring again, making music. 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
1: Good Directions, Turnip Greens, Billy Currington throwing everything at that one there. Here's Garth.
0: I love this record. Papa Love Mama.
2: 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You know it drove Mama crazy being a trucker's wife. The part she couldn't handle was being alone. I guess she needed more to hold than just a telephone.

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1: Sugarland, who just recently announced they are touring again. That is settling. My name is Adam. Hope you're having a great Monday thus far. I did want to bring this to your attention. We do have 6 official weeks of summer left, and the mosquitoes are still out and probably will be into the fall. And if you've ever wondered why mosquitoes ignore some people and completely swarm others, researchers have found part of the answer. A study was done on a bunch of adults with 3 mosquito species, and they discovered that different mosquitoes liked people very differently. So if one person was attracted to one species, that didn't mean other mosquitoes were lining up for a bite. Now, the study found that it's our skin bacteria and the chemicals we naturally release that makes mosquitoes like us the most, and the specific bacteria and chemicals vary depending on each species. Researchers are hopeful that this could help develop more targeted mosquito repellents in the future, and I am praying every day for that.
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1: One More Day, Diamond Rio there. Very touching record from those guys. Welcome back. What's up? My name is Adam. Now, we've been talking about this Garth tour that was announced. Sugarland also announced a tour. Well, Luke Combs is taking his My Kind of Saturday Night tour into next year. He announced 12 stadium dates. This whole thing kicks off April 3rd in Arlington, Texas. His openers are incredible. Treaty Oak Revival. Shenandoah is also in the house. Man, I gotta see this.
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1: Killing time from the legend himself, one Mr. Clint Black. This is the third shift. Welcome back. As always, happy to have you. Anne Hathaway is in the news, you know, the actress, and she's got a take that I think is phenomenal. I love movies, so I'm just going to throw this one out there. She said, quote, "I feel like movies that kill dogs should automatically be rated R. Doesn't matter if anybody curses, doesn't matter if there's violence. If a dog dies, it needs to be rated R." I got to thinking about this for a minute. An R rating would mean that a movie in which a dog died wouldn't let people under the age of, whatever, 17 watch it. But wouldn't it be nice to be warned ahead of time before going and sitting down to watch, say, Marley and Me or Old Yeller? I am for it.
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1: Randy Houser, How Country Feels. Welcome back to the third shift. Good super duper early morning to you. My name is Adam. We were talking about movies earlier in the hour, and I want to talk about another one. Remember when Barbie came out? It's a massive hit, so a sequel seems like a no-brainer. But stories have been going around for several weeks that it's not coming together because certain people want too much money. And those certain people include the stars, Margot Robbie, Ryan Gosling, and Greta Gerwig. They all want significant upfront raises plus increases in back-end payouts. Now, according to Variety, Margot Robbie made $50 million for both starring in the movie and producing it, and Gerwig reportedly pocketed tens of millions herself. And Warner Brothers has made a half a dozen offers over the last few years, and they've all been rejected. The studio only has about 4 months to close the deal on the sequel before the rights revert back to Mattel, so this is getting messy.
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1: He's a honky-tonk man. He can't seem to stop. Dwight Yoakam there. Member of the Grand Ole Opry now. Sarah Evans Suds in the bucket.

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1: He's ready to love somebody, the newly divorced Keith Urban. Somebody like you there. 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
1: All my friends say none other than Luke Bryan. This is the third shift. Welcome back. Good early morning. My name is Adam. I like to stop down around this time each and every early morning to say thanks to the folks that answered the ultimate call. 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

0: 93.3 The Wolf. That ain't no way to go. Brooks and Dunn, welcome back. What's good? My name is Adam. I've got a collaboration story now, something I never actually thought I'd be talking about. KFC and Oreo have collaborated to create a fried chicken cookie. And if you're licking your lips, you might want to listen to me tell you about it for a minute. The cookie has the typical Oreo chocolate wafers, but it isn't fried directly. Instead, the cream inside is 11 herbs and spices flavored. There's no actual chicken involved. Sadly, you can't get this crazy mashup in the U.S. yet. For some reason, it's only available in China. As part of Oreo's playful time travel collection, they've also created a retro popcorn-flavored Oreo. Does that mean stale retro popcorn-flavored? Is it stale popcorn, right?
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1: Addie Loveless, I try to think about Elvis. 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
1: Keith Whitley, I'm no stranger to the rain. What's up? My name is Adam. Good morning. I'm no stranger to telling you how you can win things. And this time I'm talking about our iHeartRadio Music Festival, presented by Capital One. Returns September 18th and 19th. So we're just like a day and a month away, whatever that's called, a month away tomorrow. 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We're giving you keywords, 9 a.m., 1 p.m., and 5 p.m., starting today and then each and every weekday. 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
1: Toby Keith, that is made in America. This is made in America. This is like

went down to Georgia. He was looking for a soul to steal. He was in a bind because he was way behind and he was willing to make a deal. When he came across this young man sawing on a fiddle and playing it hot, and the devil jumped up on a hickory stump and said, "Boy, let me tell you what. I guess you didn't know it, but I'm a fiddle player too. 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Now you play pretty good fiddle, boy, but give the devil his due. I bet a fiddle of gold against your soul, 'cause I think I'm better than you."

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0: 93.3 The Wolf, the home of country's greatest hits in Omaha. Keith Urban with Better Life, and that is how we're going to bring the Monday, August 17th edition of the Third Shift to its conclusion. My name is Adam. As always, it has been my pleasure to work through the overnights into the early morning hours with you here. I do have to run, but as always, fear not, the greatest country music of all time continues all day long. Tom T. Hall, Tim McGraw, Rodney Atkins, and more, it's all next.
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1: Belly Currington people are crazy. Oh, man. No, relatives are crazy, right? Good morning. I'm Bob Pickett. We've all had that crazy aunt, crazy uncle that we've just been trying to figure out for the rest of our life. We never can. Oh, man, I could tell you some stories about my Uncle Ollie, which I may get in trouble, though, with my rest of my family members. So what? I'll tell you those stories a little bit later this morning, okay?
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stronger. Country's greatest hits for Council Bluffs, 93.3 The Wolf. So she rented out the entire nightclub Billy Bob for an album release in a few weeks. You think they made her put down a deposit? No, probably not for her. For me, yeah. Anyway, Miranda Lambert and White Liar. And if you put down a deposit, do you get it back?

0: It's Omaha's 93.3 The Wolf. Alan Jackson, Living on Love. Man, I really enjoyed that Alan Jackson Museum in Nashville a few weeks ago. I think it's going to be too small, though, because there's more of his clothes and stuff that he needs to put in there. But the entire top floor of this distillery, it's all Alan Jackson. Alan and Denise Jackson's got some of her clothing in there, too. And if you haven't seen the video, check out the video. Yeah, it's if you're not following me on Instagram, you're missing out. Bob Pickett Radio on Instagram, where you can see everything about my trip to the Alan Jackson Museum and Distillery.
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2: Traffic is starting to fill in for that morning rush on I-80 between 680 and 480, the Dodge Expressway, the JFK, and 480 into the downtown area. All starting to see a little heavier traffic, but you're still moving at posted speeds. Watch for delays due to construction. 84th. You're down to one lane in places between Harrison and Giles. That's a look at your roads. I'm Lucy Chapman.
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0: country's greatest hits for Omaha. 93.3 The Wolf with me, Bob Pickett. 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

0: 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Kenny Chesney, beer in Mexico. I bet he's going to have a beer in Vegas. Kenny is part of our huge iHeartRadio Music Festival presented by Capital One. It's back next month, September the 18th and 19th in Las Vegas. Two nights, one stage. Kenny's going to take the stage. Other performers include BTS, Benson Boone, Cardi B, Goo Goo Dolls, Lainey Wilson, Snoop Dogg, Weezer, Major Lazer, and more. 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
2: Still pretty quiet if you're just heading out, but that morning rush is definitely getting underway now. I'm going to call it moderate traffic between 680 and 480 if you're traveling along I-80. It's a little slow right around 84th Street in both directions. The Dodge Expressway is starting to fill in, but you're still seeing about posted speeds from 168th down to 680. That's a look at your roads. I'm Lucy Chapman.
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22: A gem at the ballparks. Noah Cameron, a one-hitter as the Royals blank the Angels 3-0. Scottie Scheffler, an 8-shot win at the FedEx St. Jude Championship to open up the PGA Tour postseason. Bad news for the Vikings. Safety linebacker Jamal Adams out for the season with a right knee injury. Meanwhile, Von Miller agrees to a one-year deal with the Cowboys. The Texas native and future Hall of Famer back in his home state. I'm Trey Bender.
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country's greatest hits for Omaha, 93.3 The Wolf with me, Bob Pickett. Tracy Lawrence will be in concert at the Astro on La Vista on Friday, September the 18th. 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
1: Hank Williams Jr., all my rowdy friends have settled down. I'm looking at the time. Okay, I guess my wife is up listening to me right now. I got to make a public apology because I was running a little bit late today and I grabbed something for breakfast and evidently I took the last piece of cherry pie, which I think my wife was saving for her breakfast. So that was my breakfast today. So I just want to put out a public apology to my wife and say I'll make up for it later tonight. I'll run by the store and get a few more pies, okay? Sorry.
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93.3 The Wolf, the home of country's greatest hits in Omaha. Now, when I was backstage at the Grand Ole Opry a few weeks ago, I saw this man's boots. He left them there, but nobody can take them because they're behind glass. Just, you know, why would you leave your boots backstage? Anyway, Josh Turner, wide awake.

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1: Lone Star, I'm already there. I'm Bob Pickett. Just got to text my wife. Yeah, she's mad because I grabbed. Evidently, she didn't hear that apology, did she, a few songs ago? 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
3: Well, you've got a couple of very slow spots. 120th between Pacific and Dodge is slow with construction. Construction on the JFK 75 northbound at 370 has that left lane closed, and traffic is very slow through here. Still a little slow on Millard Ave, 144th, and at 132nd, just heavy traffic. That's a look at your roads. I'm Lucy Chapman.
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1: Blake Shelton, Austin. That's based on a true story, but honestly, I did some research. That song did not happen in Austin. It happened at a city outside of Austin. The city's name was Pflugerville. But, you know, if you're a songwriter, believe me, you can't find anything to rhyme with the word Pflugerville. Have you ever tried that?
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3: Well, you've got a couple of very slow spots. 120th between Pacific and Dodge is slow with construction. Construction on the JFK 75 northbound at 370 has that left lane closed, and traffic is very slow through here. Still a little slow on Millard Ave, 144th, and at 132nd, just heavy traffic. That's a look at your roads. I'm Lucy Chapman.
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0: Partly cloudy for our Monday. We'll have a high of 87 degrees. Very summer-like feel to the day today. We'll watch for a stray evening storm. As we head into the overnight hours, we'll continue to ramp those storm chances up, especially as we get closer to sunrise with a low of 68. And scattered storms on and off for our Tuesday, high of 83. Best chances of the morning and evening, and some could be strong. The First Alert 6 Weather Center, I'm meteorologist Gerald Lansford.
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1: Rasco Flats these days. I cannot wait for football days, for high school football days, personally. I can't wait for that. Let's see, what is today? Of course, you know it's Monday, and Mondays are always tough. Let's see, it's already August the 17th. We're more than halfway through the month of August. Hard to believe. National Day calendar, today is Black Cat Appreciation Day. We got a black cat at the house. His name is Pete. It's I Love My Feet Day, but don't go barefoot. It's a nonprofit day. It's a thrift shop day. Pineapple Juice Day. A little tart for that this morning. And let's see. National Vanilla Custard Day is what it is. And again, it could be your day to win a trip to Vegas or iHeartRadio Music Festival plus $1,000. We're going to have our first winner of the day in less than an hour at 9 o'clock.
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1: Toby Keith, a little less talk, a lot more action. I was staring at Toby Keith's plaque in the Hall of Fame a couple of weeks ago. Have you ever seen it? Have you ever been there? That rotunda is so neat. If you'd like to see some photos of some of the plaques and exactly what the rotunda looks like, be sure and follow me on Instagram. We got a few more videos we're going to post this week. Bob Pickett Radio on Instagram is where you can see it all, including me, which pretty ugly. I don't think I'd look at my picture before 7 o'clock in the morning, I tell you.
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3: A crash on I-80 westbound at 72nd, still slowing things down back to about 50th. The Dodge Expressway still very slow. If you are eastbound, you are still slow back to about 178th, 180th through that area. Gets much better at 144th. Also, watch for tips with the construction on the JFK at 370 if you're northbound. That's a look at your roads. I'm Lucy Chapman.
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1: Trace Adkins, you're gonna miss this. If you're a parent, you totally understand that song, right? Yeah. Did you miss the alarm this morning? I hope not. And don't miss this, because this is going to happen in less than an hour. 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I would love to see Snoop Dogg sing with Kenny, wouldn't you? 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

country's greatest hits for Omaha. 93.3 The Wolf with me, Bob Pickett. 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
1: Willie Nelson always on my mind. I recommended last week via my Instagram post that a great Willie Nelson book to read, Me and Paul. Now, have you ever heard the song, Me and Paul, based on a true story? 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
1: Good morning, I'm Bob Pickett. 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First time this man came to Nashville, every record label turned him down. He didn't give up. 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He's a superstar, making more money than all the rest of us. Never give up, Jason Aldean.

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I'm Bob Pickett. 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
1: Toby Keith, I love this bar. Oh, yeah, we all have our favorite spot to sit. Mine's not at a bar, it's at a restaurant. I mean, I walk in, I head directly to my table right there, you know. Anyway, you know what's going on, don't you? We want you to nominate a teacher. Teachers do so much. They make a difference each and every day. And now's your chance to say thank you. If you haven't done this already, nominate a teacher. iHeartRadio's Thank a Teacher, powered by Donors Choose, is back. You need to nominate an outstanding public school teacher who goes above and beyond for students. And they can be one of our $5,000 winners for classroom supplies and resources. 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
1: Ken Rabs, Jose Cuervo, Tracy Bird. 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
1: John Anderson, straight tequila night. That reminds me of my college days at Texas Tech. Man, on a Sunday morning, you would try to walk downstairs, and you had to dodge the bottles and the empty beer cans. What did I do? I gathered them up, and I took them to recycling. I made a lot of money that way. That's what I did. 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

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One of these days, I'm going to climb that mountain. You know, when this song first came out, I had no idea what chert rocks were. And you know what? Okay, that's how they played baseball. This is his life story so far. Randy Owen wrote this. Alabama

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Omaha's 93.3, the Wolf. I'm Bob Pickett. 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

0: It's country's greatest hits, 93.3 The Wolf. I'm Angie Ward. Okay, I'm not sure if I like this or not. It's two things I love, but I'm not sure if I love them together. KFC has announced a collab with Oreo. Yes. Now, when I first saw that headline, I was like, are they making Oreo-flavored KFC? No, the opposite. Oreo has created a cookie that's got the two chocolate wafers and the cream inside has 11 herbs and spices. Yeah, I know. Now, this is only currently available in China, and quite frankly, they can keep it, in my opinion. Okay.
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It's Angie Ward. This is the Carrie Underwood song when we all realized she wasn't just this sweet girl from Oklahoma. 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

Jersey's greatest hits, 93.3 The Wolf. I'm Angie Ward. We just want to say thank you for listening today. You have found the classics on Omaha's 93.3 The Wolf.

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1: On a warm summer's evening, on a train bound for nowhere, I met up with a gambler. We were both too tired to sleep, so we took turns of staring

0: It's country's greatest hits, 93.3 The Wolf. I'm Angie Ward. Okay, when it comes to planning your vacation, 45% of travelers admit that they avoid going to a destination that they confidently cannot pronounce. Some examples, I'm going to give this a go. Obviously, these may be places I don't get to go. Reykjavik, Iceland. Cinque Terre, Italy. I can't even say Italy. Italy. All right, let me sidebar. Isn't it funny when you see pronunciations written out? It can be the simplest thing like Italy, and I can't pronounce it. Okay, we're done.
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I like this one. It's Diamond Rio and Beautiful Mess.

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1: 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Of Angie Ward. 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You're the first person I've known who has actually met their full potential. Love this one. You don't seem to be burdened by self-awareness. And here's another good one. I don't think your train of thought has a destination. Some people might pick up on that last one.
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1: Hope you're having a great work day. I'm Angie Ward. Thank you for hanging out with us, by the way. Keith Urban says he's relieved that his ex-wife, Nicole Kidman, is in a new relationship. There have been photos posted of her and the new gentleman that she's dating. And Keith says, I'm good. I still don't really understand like why they split up. But apparently it was Keith who initiated it. And he was feeling a little guilty about that. So he's glad that Nicole is happy. 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Like, does Keith have anybody with him? Because I know some girlfriends who would, you know, happily step into that spot, right?
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0: This is 93.3 The Wolf. I'm Angie Ward. Thank you for hanging out with us. Here's Kenny Chesney, the guy who's part of the lineup for the iHeartRadio Music Festival. We were just talking about it. You could win your trip with $1,000 spending money. Lainey Wilson's going to be there. Snoop Dogg. This is the festival for all genres. So make sure you set a reminder to listen to us at 5 o'clock this afternoon for your next chance to win.
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He went down, but they missed me by a hair. 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
1: All right, somebody just did a random online poll asking people, would you drink your significant other's bathwater for $1,000? 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

it's Angie Ward on 93.3 The Wolf, where the workday starts with country's greatest hits. Set an alarm and wake up with Omaha's 93.3 The Wolf. I got it.

0: 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Toby and Willie, beer for my horses. You could buy some beers in Vegas with $1,000. I will tell you, the drinks are pretty steep there, though. And you do need to stay hydrated. I'm Angie Ward. What I'm talking about is you winning your trip to Las Vegas to the iHeartRadio Music Festival. Your next chance to win is coming up at 5.
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2: Good afternoon. Be careful of a wreck that's just occurred. North Happy Hollow Boulevard, south of Dodge Street. And one more problem, stop and go traffic due to a staller blocking the center lane, I-80 westbound before I-680. And there's a big block party for Indian Hill Elementary. U Street in both directions is closed between 31st and 32nd. That's a look at traffic. I'm Laura Nicole.
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24: Partly to mostly sunny on Monday evening. Late evening storms are possible northwest of the metro, but we'll hear those thunderstorms before sunrise in Omaha. Some could be strong with locally heavy rain, low temperatures in the upper 60s. Thunderstorms likely Tuesday morning. They push south in the afternoon, partly sunny with a high of 83. From the First Alert 6 Weather Center, I'm Chief Meteorologist Matt Serwey.
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0: It's country's greatest hits, 93.3 The Wolf. It's Angie Ward. Let me tell you something really amazing. Spider-Man Brand New Day, breaking box office records. It is the fastest film to reach $700 million domestically. It's made over $1 billion internationally, pushing its total haul to over $1.7 billion. And that is just since July 31st. Here's all I can think in the back of my head, that Tom Cruise is just going, I got to figure out how to beat it.
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2: Good afternoon. Still got a couple of issues out there. Watch out for that staller on that exit ramp block in the right lane, I-80 westbound off-ramp to northbound I-680, and a staller block in the center lane, I-80 westbound before I-680. Also, a wreck reported north Happy Hollow Boulevard, south of Dodge Street. That's a look at traffic. I'm Laura Nicole.
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I'm Angie Ward. We just want to say thank you for listening today. You have found the classics on Omaha's 93.3 The Wolf.

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3: Good afternoon. No accidents, but a lot of slowdowns. Traffic is very, very heavy over here at 75 southbound between Childs and Highway 370. Also bumper to bumper, US 6 westbound between 72nd Street and 90th Street. One more trouble spot, I-80 eastbound is heavy between I-680 and 72nd. That's a look at traffic. I'm Laura Nicole.
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4: It's a 93.3 The Wolf, Omaha area weather update.
5: Partly to mostly sunny on Monday evening. Late evening storms are possible northwest of the metro, but we'll hear those thunderstorms before sunrise in Omaha. Some could be strong with locally heavy rain. Low temperatures in the upper 60s. Thunderstorms likely Tuesday morning. They push south in the afternoon, partly sunny with a high of 83. From the First Alert 6 Weather Center, I'm Chief Meteorologist Matt Serwey.
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0: 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What are we thinking for dinner, Amanda?
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0: It's country's greatest hits, 93.3 The Wolf. See, Auntie Ward, I learned something new today. The difference between Diet Coke and Coke Zero. Now, don't you laugh at me if you already knew, okay? I knew they were both like no calories, right? And they both had artificial sweeteners. What I didn't realize is that Coke Zero has a lower caffeine content in it than Diet Coke. So if you want a little bit of a kick, Diet Coke is going to be your choice. Coke Zero's got nada.
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2: Watch out for a wreck blocking that exit ramp. It's in the left lane. And yes, your stop and go from Martha Street, I-480 northbound off-ramp to northbound North Freeway. And one more problem, stop and go traffic 75 southbound between Childs and Highway 370. That's a look at traffic. I'm Laura Nicole.
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4: Partly to mostly sunny on Monday evening. Late evening storms are possible northwest of the metro, but we'll hear those thunderstorms before sunrise in Omaha. Some could be strong with locally heavy rain, low temperatures in the upper 60s. Thunderstorms likely Tuesday morning. They push south in the afternoon, partly sunny with a high of 83. From the First Alert 6 Weather Center, I'm Chief Meteorologist Matt Serwey.
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0: 103.3, The Wolf, back at it on a Monday. How are you? I'm Heath West. Going to plug in Alan Jackson for you in just a bit. Got Brooks and Dunn, too. Let's hear about those local teachers, huh? So many great teachers here in our community who go above and beyond. 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

0: 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And coming up, got Randy Travis for you with On the Other Hand. I'm Heath West. Sometimes you got to check your car for cats before you go out on a long ride. This is crazy. Stray cat safe after surviving an 800-mile trip all the way from Jersey to the University of Georgia. Jaden Sawyer is a student and discover the cat after seeing a paw reaching out from beneath her parked vehicle. Can you imagine? What is that animal underneath my car? That cat, it hitchhiked all the way from Jersey to UGA. Everyone kind of struggled to free the cat. Eventually, they got help from a Tires Plus crew who dismantled the car. And now the cat, who is safe, healthy, and has a name of Jersey now, about to go up for adoption.
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3: You won't see the engineer that slams the Nissan Rogue's door 13,920 times. 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Or the Rogue heat-baked for over 300 combined hours. 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